think that's funny, huh? You think it's funny because I want you to teach me. Because I want to learn what makes you feel good.

I said, darling, I want to be the perfect woman for you. I got myself a 3-year subscription to Essence magazine. Read it from cover to cover. You know I wanted to be perfect for him. I said, black is beautiful. Just keep getting up. Together we can make it. It's gonna be all right. Forget about what society says is or isn't, or what can or cannot be. Keep getting up. He quit his job. Some Afro sheen, some Afro clean, some Afro fluid, some Afro do it to it. Gonna sit up in the room and look at the black beautiful. Check out the boy, mother's love. Well, my darling, I hate to get in your business, you know what I mean, but I mean, what about a job? I mean, what about the gas and the electricity and well, not that I am equating a job with your manhood, you understand, but I mean, you did have a choice in this. He said, I got to get myself together. I'm tired of working for somebody else. Maybe take out a small businessman's loan and open up a head shop. I said, but that's not bringing no money in. I mean, he said, you working, ain't you? Get off my back. I don't know. I wasn't raised like that, y'all. I mean, I figure if I got to get up and go to work every day, then every able-bodied in the household's supposed to get up and go, at least looking. Well, I know it ain't easy out there, but I said, now, if for some reason you feel that you can no longer be the man that I thought you were at the beginning of our relationship, then I got this one thing to lay on you, my sweet.

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So Reginald Trainor in the great city of Port Arthur, Texas.

Barbara? Barbara, this is Shirley. You might not know who I am, but the reason I'm calling you is because I was going through my old man's pockets this morning, and I just happened to find your name and number. So woman to woman, I don't think it's being any more than fair than to call you and let you know where I'm coming from. Now, Barbara, I don't know how you're gonna take this, but whether you be cool or come out of a bag on me, you see, it really doesn't make any difference. But it's only fair that I let you know that the man you're in love with, he's mine. From the top of his head to the bottom of his feet, the bed he sleeps in, and every piece of food he eats. You see, I make it possible. Clothes on his back, I buy. 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So I'm telling you these things to let you know how much I love that man. And woman to woman, I think you understand just how much I'll do to keep him.

That man. 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
0: 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Almost knocked my socks off with the funky rock and blues music. It was out of sight.
1: Yeah, that's a black station, Tim. They don't play down soul stations.
0: Well, let's turn it on and see what's rocking today. Hey, Bob.
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0: 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Almost knocked my socks off with the funky rock and blues music. It was out of sight.
1: Yeah, that's a black station, Tim. 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
0: Well, let's turn it on and see what's rocking today.

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Barbara. Barbara, this is Shirley. You might not know who I am, but the reason I'm calling you is because I was going through my old man's pockets this morning, and I just happened to find your name and number. So woman to woman, I don't think it's being any more than fair than to call you and let you know where I'm coming from. Now, Barbara, I don't know how you're gonna take this, but whether you be cool or come out of a bag on me, you see, it really doesn't make any difference. But it's only fair that I let you know that the man you're in love with, he's mine. From the top of his head to the bottom of his feet, the bed he sleeps in, and every piece of food he eats. 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

我带着我妈，那修了街 step aside and let her take what's rightfully mine。Say that man.

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0: 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Almost knocked my socks off with the funky rock and blues music. Was out of sight.
1: Yeah, that's a black station, Tim. 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

0: I'm gonna tell you right now, and I'm not bragging. I'm not bragging. If this band keep on that in the next 2 years, it's gonna be only two top men. Lil Wayne and Gino.
1: Now you're talking with sense, Rock.
0: Oh, I'm not done.

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0: Yes, you were there for me. 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And I just like to say I'm grateful.
1: Can I sing this for you?

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And remember, you're just a rebound away. 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

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That's why today I can say that.

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Fellas, I wonder what you mind if I talk to you a minute. You know, sometimes we have a tendency, or should I say we forget what a woman needs every now and then. That is, if you want to keep your thing together. Yeah.

0: June.
1: Oh, yeah.
0: Right on.
1: Oh, yeah.
0: Y'all hear that music? Make you think about those slow jams we used to listen to back in the days.
1: Oh, yeah.
0: Babyface, Whip a Pill.
1: Yeah.
0: Go all day. Hold on, R. Kelly.

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1: You know I like that.
0: Baby, just let me play.
1: Oh, yeah.
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1: Aleph, Bet, Vet, Gimel, Dalet, He, Vav, Zion, Chet, Tet, Yod, Kaf, Kaf, Lamed, Mem, Nun, Samik, Ayin, Pe, Fe, Tzad, Kof, Resh, Shin, Sin, Tav. I will bless them that bless thee. I will bless them that bless thee. I will bless them that bless thee. I will bless them that bless thee. I will bless them that bless thee. I will bless them that bless thee. I will bless them that bless thee. With the Hebrew warrior, Shema Yisrael, Adonai Eloheinu, Adonai Echad, Vehahafta et Adonai Eloheka Bekol Levavka U Bekol Nafshika U Bekol Miodika Vehayo Hadvarim Hale Asher Anoke Mitzvaka Hayom Al Veshenantam Levaneka Vedebarta Bam Beshevtika Bevetika U Velechtika Vedarech U Veshuch Bika U Viku Mika Uk Shartam Liot Al Yadeka Vehayo Letotafut Bien Aneka Uk Tav Tam Al Mezuzot Bietika U Vish Areka. Translation. Hear, O Israel, the Lord our God is one Lord, and you shall love the Lord your God with all your heart, and with all your soul, and with all your might. And these words which I command you this day shall be in your heart. And you shall teach them diligently to your children, and shall talk of them when you sit in your house, and when you walk by the way, and when you lie down, and when you rise up. And you shall bind them for a sign upon your hand, and they shall be as frontlets between your eyes. And you shall write them upon the post of your house and on your gates. The Shema. Deuteronomy chapter 6, verse 4 through 9. Baruchatah Adonai Eloheinu, Molech Haolam Bashem Yeshua, Mashiach. Baruchatah Adonai Eloheinu, Molech Haolam Bashem Yeshua, Mashiach. Baruchatah Adonai Eloheinu, Molech Haolam Bashem Yeshua, Mashiach. Translation. Blessed art thou, Lord God, King of the universe, in the person of Jesus Christ, Yeshua, Mashiach. Here is Eric Jones with Blessing on the Line.

That was Dr. J. Eric Jones' blessing on the line, and I mean it's on my mind. We want to bring you up to date with the 2026 Senior Summer Slam, which is going down in July 18th, 2026. That's going to be on a Saturday at the Carl Parker Center, 1800 Lakeshore Drive in Port Arthur, Texas, from 12 o'clock noon to 2 o'clock p.m. You've already heard about it. It is the 2026 Senior Summer Slam, sponsored by the Breeze Radio Station, KSAP 96.9. Now, there are some party rules that we do want to share with our listeners who will be participating. Listen carefully. Number one, come early to get good seating. And please do not sit at tables that are clearly marked reserved. Don't get embarrassed being asked to get up and move from these tables. Also, bring a wrap or jacket. It could be a little chilly in the house. Number two, present your complimentary ticket to our entrance manager, Hollywood Henderson and Joan Harris. Please don't ask for any of our staff to help you get in. Number three, your signed complimentary ticket will allow you to participate in the gift giveaways. And number four, absolutely no smoking of any kind or alcoholic beverages are not allowed. Security will be present. Number five, talking about the security team, I got a sneaky suspicion we're going to need a lot of security around the musical chairs contest. And about the musical chairs contest, when you drop off your signed complimentary ticket at the door, you must sign up right then to participate in the musical chairs contest. Once the list is collected from Hollywood and Joan, no additional names will be added to the list. Number six, you are welcome to bring a light snack. Now, Lamar State College Port Arthur will offer their own concessions with hot dogs, chips, cookies, candy, popcorn, and water with a variety of cold drinks. We will have also food truck services, Black Pot Chronicles, Darlene's, and Taco Mex Fire Truck on the premises. Now, make note of this. If you enter the building with chitlins, hog jaws, crawfish, or crabs of any kind, security will march your buttocks, your behind, your donkey seat right off the property. You know how some of y'all is. Some of y'all is just so trifling. Forgive me, Lord. Number six. Also, the City of Port Arthur First Aid team of Dora Durian, Melanie Cartwright, and Nurse Judith Smith will be on hand for any unexpected medical issues. If you see someone who might need help, let's get the attention of our medical responders on it quickly. In the meantime, let's BYOB and let's say bon ton à rouler. Shy, I guarantee. You heard it right here from the Hebrew Warrior here on the Breeze Radio Station. Now here's some more from one of our sponsors.

0: Praise be to God. We thank you so much for another opportunity to be in your listening ear right here on the Breeze Radio Station, KSAP 96.9 LPFM, right here in Port Arthur, Texas, near the Gulf of Mexico. And this is the Hebrew Warrior with I Will Bless Them That Bless Thee. And many of you have been waiting for today's episode with published author, world-famous English teacher, right here in Southeast Texas, from Memorial High School. She is one of the greatest teachers there on the campus. If my grandchildren were in Southeast Texas, I would want my grandchildren to take their English class under Miss Sharon Session Thomas. She's one of the best in the West and beyond the rest. So we give God glory and praise for the great work that she's doing in the Port Arthur Independent School District. And we are on a journey here in one of her books entitled From the Issues of My Heart, I Speak. From the Issues of My Heart, she's a published author. And we are engaged in this journey, analyzing, dissecting, sponging, regurgitating all of this wisdom and knowledge that has been inspired during her faith journey walk in this earth realm. So we just praise God. We tell your friends to join in. 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And we do thank each of you who partner with The Breeze week after week, month after month, throughout the year, financially supporting this community radio station dedicated to truth and education. And we just give God glory and praise. We have shared with our listeners that there is a vision that God has given our Chief Operations Officer, The Flash, also known as Mr. Chief Operations Officer, Mr. Stephen Arthur Mosley. A vision which we have the blueprint right here in the studio showing a state-of-the-arts new headquarters for the Breeze Radio Station. And we know that there are some philanthropists, there are some multi-millionaires, multi-billionaires, and working people who can participate, collaborate, and be able to contribute for the manifestation of this vision. So the Hebrew Warrior is strongly encouraging you to call The Flash, Mr. Chief Operations Officer Stephen Arthur Mosley, at the number, area code 409-982-9029. I repeat, 982 in slow motion, 9029. Be sure to write that down, put it in your phone, and call The Flash tomorrow morning or tomorrow afternoon. Leave a detailed message and let him know that the Hebrew Warrior urged you to call him to be a part of this vision, the Habakkuk vision of spreading the communication range of the Breeze Radio Station internationally. So we give God glory and we give God praise. Now, it's always good to acknowledge the Creator, the great architect of the universe, for the scriptures tells us in all of our ways we should acknowledge him. And the him we're talking about is Jesus Christ, Yeshua Mashiach. And when we acknowledge him, consult him, go to him, get directions from the pilot of all pilots, and he will direct our path. And we're going to ask our published author, our dear friend, Miss Sharon Session Thomas, if she will open us up with prayer for our today's series that we're dealing with, From the Issues of My Heart, I Speak. Yesterday was the 4th of July, and so we're going to ask, even as you've heard the Hebrew Warrior make reference to the vision, if you'll include that God will make a miracle. You've been reminding the Hebrew Warrior to learn how to speak those things into existence and to keep his latitude on a higher level, to go high and don't go low. So Thank you for that reminder, that inspiration. So if you'll just set the tone and the tenor for the atmosphere, the ambience of this radio station to engage in some good and wholesome instruction after prayer.
1: Okay. First of all, good evening. Good evening, Hebrew Warrior. Good evening, listening audience. We bless those that bless us,
0: amen.
1: As you said. We bless those that bless you. Thank you. And so we'll go to God in prayer. So, Father, we come to you now. We thank you. We thank you for who you are. We thank you for all that you are able to do because you have already done it. Father, in our insufficiency, we still have more than enough because as long as we have you, then we have everything we need. Wherever you are, everything you are is with you. And so when we have you, then we have the healer, we have the provider, we have the way maker, we have the miracle worker, we have the light in the darkness. And so Father, we thank you that you are our sufficiency even in our weakness. You are our strength even in our weakness. So we can say that I am strong even when I'm weak. We can say that I am rich even when my bank account doesn't agree, because you have already provided. And so Father, we thank you for your provision, not only for us individually, but for the radio station collectively, for the community collectively, Father, for the nation collectively. We thank you that you have provided not only financially, but emotionally, spiritually, intellectually, and continually. So we thank you that you are God, you will always be God, and we bless you and we look forward to the manifestation of your hand upon us. It is these things we pray in Jesus' name. Amen.
0: Amen. Amen. It always happens after prayer. We thank you, Ms. Session Thomas, for leading us in prayer. And we know we're going to engage in a very, very healthy, wholesome conversation of edification coming from the book, From the Issues of My Heart. I'm Ms. Sharon Session Thomas. And we got her live in person right here on the Breeze Radio Station, KSAP. Amen. Amen. Amen. Now, today is the Lord's Day, and the Hebrew Warrior is always encouraging our listeners that on the Lord's Day, on Rishon, that's the first day of the week, Rishon, in the Hebrew language, that every follower of the Lord Jesus Christ, every disciple, should take time to obey the fourth commandment and take one day out of seven, go in person, as the scriptures encourages us to do among other believers, and pause to worship our God in spirit and in truth. And we are pretty much sure you did that today, as you did last time we were on the broadcast. You have been attending a very famous church now called Brighter Day Church, right off the corner of 9th Avenue and Jimmy Johnson here in Port Arthur, Texas. And so we're pretty much guaranteed and sure that your pastor, Pastor Darrell Wayne Anderson Sr., had a great message today this morning, and it's getting close. We understand he's getting ready to have an appreciation service, mm-hmm, at the Brighter Day Church there on Jimmy Johnson and 9th Avenue. Mm-hmm. Can you give us what his message was about today that encouraged you, motivated you, inspired you today before you came to the Breeze Radio Station in the afternoon time?
1: Well, Pastor Richard Keaton Nash, I'm glad that I take notes when I'm listening to the message. Well, giving honor to Pastor Darrell Wayne Anderson, it is his sabbatical month, so he did not bring the message, but Pastor Moffitt from Orange brought the message, and he came out of 1 Kings 17 with Elijah. When the widow was about to make the bread and just plan to die. And, you know, that's just such an interesting scripture that I'm just going to make this bread and just sit here and wait for death to come. But a lot of times we don't realize that life is right there mm-hmm. in our midst when we are ready to die, or like a butterfly. You know, we've been talking about this for mm-hmm. what, 3 times now. One of my favorite quotes is, just when the caterpillar thought the world was about to end, it became a butterfly. And so I guess that was the widow's time. She thought the world was about to end. Here comes this man asking for water. And as Pastor Moffitt said, well, she's fine with giving water. She's got enough of that. Here you go. But for the bread, the meal and the oil, she only had enough just for her and her son. Mm-hmm. And so she was a bit more hesitant to give that up. But in my mind, I mean, if you already thought you're about to die, I mean, if you die hungry, if you die full, what does it matter? But he said, go ahead and do what it is that you were planning to do to make the meal, make the bread, but serve me first. And when she did, then her cup and her oil were ever flowing and never emptied.
0: Well, well explained. Yes. Well explained. And in listening to what you just shared, it appears that she had a good heart, keeping in line with the theme of this book, from the issues of our heart, mm-hmm. I speak. Mm-hmm. And she obeyed the commandment. She obeyed the instruction. And one of the things that we notice in the Bible, whenever supernatural miracles occur, it always occurs as a result of obeying an instruction or a commandment. All of the prophets from Genesis to Revelation have been given an instruction to obey or do something. You shared an illustration in our earlier broadcast how one person, the prophet, told him, go dip in that dirty pond 7 times. Uh-huh. It seemed ridiculous. It didn't even make sense.
1: No.
0: And even the messenger who introduced the government officer to the prophet said, I mean, if he told you to do something more difficult, I mean, wouldn't you obey?
1: Yeah.
0: That seemed like a pretty simple instruction. Mm-hmm. He followed the instruction and a miracle took place. Mm-hmm. Even some things that Jesus did seemed sometime to us by human logic ridiculous. As I've heard one person say, he made spitballs. He spit on the ground, spit on some mud, made some mud spit. I mean, he took his spit and mud and mashed it in the person's eye, mm-hmm. rubbed it all in his eye, said, now go wash it out.
1: Mm-hmm.
0: And the person washed it out and wound up receiving their sight. And all of the miracles that we see the prophets do, and as well, especially with Jesus, because he seemed to have the most recorded, if they could record, even those they couldn't record, miracles out of all of the prophets. But they were always unique.
1: Yes.
0: All of the instructions were never
1: carbon
0: copy.
1: They were never the same. Even the time that he healed the blind man and said, go wash in the pool of Siloam, meaning mm-hmm. sent. Mm-hmm. I'm blind. How do I know which pool is Siloam? But he goes and he finds his way mm-hmm. and then receives his sight. Yes. Mm-hmm.
0: And everyone in the book, in the good book, the book of books, the Biblios, the Bible, mm-hmm. got their miracle because their heart was in the right place. They knew how to obey. Mm-hmm. As the scripture says, obedience is better than sacrifice. And you have to have a good heart to be obedient to the commands of God. Because mm-hmm. Jesus said, as we were conversing earlier, blessed are is the pure in heart, for they shall see God. Mm-hmm. So we need some ivory soap heart Christians.
1: Mm-hmm.
0: Blessed are the pure in heart, but they shall see God. So.
1: And to what you said with that earlier too, you know, you think about it, but then you really think about it. Because when you said that, like you said, a lot of people have the facade that they're pure in heart. Like, oh, sister so-and-so, she's so holy. Or brother so-and-so. But God knows mm-hmm. our heart. Because, I mean, you take that to Samuel, the prophet, mm-hmm. when he thought he was going to anoint the oldest brother, I forgot his name right now, but he was looking at the outside. Now, Samuel all his life has been hearing God. Mm-hmm. But at this point in time, he went by the outer instead of the inner. And mm-hmm. then God let him know, no, I see the heart. So the one that he wanted to anoint was the one that he was there supposed to anoint was the complete opposite of the one that he thought, like, oh, he's tall, he's handsome, he looks kingly, it mm-hmm. must be him. But no, you're supposed to come and anoint the runt of the litter, but it's his heart that, oh, wow, and you're making me see this even more. But it's his heart that mm-hmm. God saw. And you see that when Goliath was challenging the army, because all the brothers were there. Mm-hmm. And nobody stepped up. Mm-hmm. Collectively, the entire Israel army sat in fear. But here comes David with his delivery of cheap circumcised Philistine mm-hmm. that seeks to defy the God of Israel's army. Mm-hmm. And so that's where we see his heart was pure and committed to God, because he didn't see a giant. He saw someone that was rude
0: and disrespectful.
1: Yes, that's yes.
0: Right. That's right. And even he said, he's nothing. I've killed bears
1: and lions. Yes, you know?
0: He's
1: yes.
0: no different from those bears and lions
1: right.
0: that I protected the sheep from.
1: Mm-hmm.
0: So, and killed him on the first shot, according mm-hmm. to the scriptures,
1: mm-hmm.
0: with a bean flipper.
1: Mm-hmm.
0: That slingshot.
1: And no one knew. Like, he did all of these things in secret. The only people that knew about it were the sheep. It was, oh,
0: that's
1: I'm
0: right.
1: alive at the end of the day because my shepherd has saved me. But no one else knew about it.
0: Mm-hmm. And as Richard Keaton Nash and the Hebrew Warriors listening to the published author of this book, From the Issues of My Heart,
1: uh-huh.
0: in the person of Miss Sharon Session Thomas, what comes to mind is what the scripture says about David. He is a man after God's own heart. He's beloved. He's beloved.
1: Mm-hmm.
0: His heart is like God's heart. He mm-hmm. he strives to be like God in spite of his flaws. In spite of his flaws, in spite of his mistakes, his heart is in the right place.
1: Mm-hmm.
0: He has a heart that's after God.
1: Mm-hmm.
0: He wants to be more like God. And guess what?
1: What?
0: In the new heaven and the new earth, he will mm-hmm. be next to Jesus. He will be prince under the King of Kings and the Lord of Lords. He will be next to him in the New Jerusalem, according to the scriptures,
1: Amen.
0: According to biblical prophecy. So that's powerful what you're sharing with
1: mm-hmm.
0: us. Your book is very inspirational. it's lively. It bubbles with inspiration each time we engage in it. So we just thank God for what he has done through you and what he's doing in you. And so we want to continue to learn more from you on this day. And we
1: Amen.
0: Know that our listeners are going to learn a lot. We send a shout out to Sister Sybil Provost, the famous drummer lady of Southeast Texas, one of my favorite drummer ladies, Sister Sybil Provost. So we send a shout out to you from the Breeze Radio Station. We thank you for listening to the broadcast. We thank you so much for listening to the broadcast. And I look forward next time we're in a church setting, in an ecclesiastical environment, you get on those drums and just show out for the Holy Ghost. So we give God glory that you're tuning in to the Breeze Radio Station right now.
1: Amen.
0: Now, your pastor's anniversary is coming up. So give us the date of the anniversary. When is it going to take place?
1: It's the third Sunday. Is that the 19th?
0: 18th.
1: The 18th is Saturday because that's the Breeze Summer Slam.
0: That's right.
1: Yes.
0: So here will be the 19th.
1: The 19th,
0: that's
1: yes.
0: Right. That's correct. That's right.
1: At 3 p.m.
0: 3 p.m.
1: Mm-hmm.
0: All right.
1: Mm-hmm.
0: All right.
1: I
0: so believe you'll be there.
1: Yes.
0: All right.
1: Yes.
0: Very good. Very good. Now, would you refresh our listeners' mind, or even those who weren't listening at the last time we were on the broadcast, of what we learned from the pages that we were engaged in the studio? And then we'll build a bridge to today's conversation.
1: Okay. You know, I have to say, I think you and I were talking, and I've stopped trying to figure out what I'm going to talk about when I come here, because even today I was like, I don't have anything to say, and already I'm ready to talk a lot. So, yes, and it's alarming. So last time we were here, we read Conjunctions and Contingencies, where if God is love, then where is God if I don't love myself? So we went through some low places to some higher places, and then going against the wind, where we watched a butterfly flapping in the wind, and it looks impossible, it looks improbable, but there it is, just like that butterfly that can flap in the wind and still make it to its destination. So can we go against impossible feats and still find love, because that's what it was talking about. Comparing the butterfly's flight to trying to fall in love again. And that can be with a person or even with yourself.

0: you know, because.
1: And it made me think, well, it can't be lost because you knew where to find it. All right. You came, you knew where it was. So you weren't lost.
2: In listening to what you just said there, it mm-hmm. reminds me of a song that used to be popular back in the 1970s. It says, I found love on a two-way street. I found love on a two-way street. So the Hebrew warrior will be passing that song on to Dr. Richard Keaton Nash, mm-hmm. because Dr. Richard Keaton Nash liked to take songs from the Motown era and turn them into gospel songs and rewrite the original author's songs to make those songs give glory to God Amen. And glory to Jesus Christ and use their same melody.
1: Mm-hmm. Mm-hmm.
2: So you made me think about that song, I Found Love on a Two-Way Street.
1: I remember that song.
2: All right, so mm-hmm. that's something. That's very good, very good. So today we're going to deal with heartfelt, unobstructed, things that make the heart feel unobstructed, knowing that it is free to do and desires to do exactly that which it was asked to do. Just come. Yesterday was the 4th of July. Mm-hmm. What did you do on the 4th of July? What was your itinerary like? As we jump into this page, what took place on the 4th of July? How did you celebrate or reflect on the 4th of July celebration?
1: I didn't have an extensive itinerary. I went on a walk in the morning, and it was talkative to God. Like, he said a lot. And I got home, and I got in kind of in creative mode and was writing and creating things. And my mother had us over for dinner.
2: All right. What was on the supper table that the Hebrew warrior missed out on?
1: She had some ribs.
2: You had some ribs?
1: Yes.
2: Oh, wow.
1: Ribs and dirty rice.
2: All right. Were the ribs, who cooked the ribs?
1: Oh, only her, yes.
2: Did she cook it out on the grill outside?
1: No, she puts them in the oven.
2: She knows how to do it in the oven mm-hmm. and make it fall off the bones?
1: Mm-hmm.
2: Wow.
1: Mm-hmm.
2: That's great. I'll have to take some notes from your mom.
1: Yes, me too.
2: See if I can do that. Yeah, that's awesome. You know, the Hebrew warrior on the 4th of July was thinking about your book, because as he was listening to different speakers, from nations leaders, our leader, leaders from other areas of government, of the community, give their reflections of history. And it was an opportunity to explore the heart.
1: Mm.
2: The heart, because when we examine 250 years of American history, it reveals a lot of heart issues. A lot of difficult heart issues. The nation was born with in cardiac arrest, you know, if the truth be told. And the Hebrew warrior was looking at some of the histories, such as Thomas Jefferson, you know, who wrote those beautiful words, we hold these truths to be self-evident, that all men are created equal mm-hmm. and are endowed by their creator with certain unalienable rights, that among these is life, liberty, and the pursuit of happiness. Beautiful words. Mm-hmm. And he had 600 slaves. He owned 600 slaves and had that beautiful document. And it's amazing how most of the founding fathers of the Declaration of Independence had issues. They had heart issues.
1: Mm-hmm.
2: And we would say they were hypocrites. But they formed a beautiful document that set a compass as to the goal of what America was to evolve or go through the metamorphosis, as you used the butterfly
1: mm-hmm.
2: illustration, that it would metamorphosize and live out the true meaning of its creed. You know, my country, as Dr. King once said, my country, tears of thee, sweet land of liberty, live out the meaning of its creed.
1: Mm-hmm.
2: But to look at the fact that he had six children from one of his slaves, his wife's half-sister, who

0: biracial, and after his wife died, that was his companion. And yet, all of these different ones, George Washington had slaves, Thomas Jefferson did not release his slaves to freedom until it was time for him to be on his deathbed, and then he released them to freedom. So it was interesting just exploring, even the fact that the Anglo-Saxons who came here stole somebody else's country. Mm-hmm. This America was not uninhabited. Mm-hmm. It already had a civilization. There were already nations on the continent, and another immigrant nation, yeah. another immigrant people come over to a nation where there's already a formed culture, mm-hmm. a formed civilization, and literally lie, steal, and try to commit genocide against more than 10 million Native American Indians, mm-hmm. and try to wipe them out and take the land in the name of liberty. So it was interesting going through history and just looking at all of the hypocrisies in the midst of great ideas evolving and metamorphosizing as a butterfly in cardiac arrest, mm-hmm. you know, with a heart problem, trying to get healed, mm-hmm. trying to get healed. And only the Word of God was the cleansing element that improved society. When we look at history, it's the Word of God that treats the heart. Mm-hmm. And it's the heart where it should pump and be regulated in its proper motion. You know? And so that was something that was interesting to reflect, because the scripture says, blessed is the nation whose God is the Lord. And it's interesting to listen to some of the leaders who were saying how they thought they were the blessing to the nation. They gave no credit to God. Mm-hmm. They put more credit to themselves. And I listened to a leader that sat there and said that they're the ones who built the army. They began to brag in it. And it was so interesting. In our vacation Bible school this morning, we've been studying the book of Ezekiel. And it was talking about, they shall know that I am God. God's plan for Israel and the nations. And Ezekiel is a long book. Mm-hmm. But it made me think about this book, from the issues of my heart, I speak. The Hebrew word was kind of sneaking into the vacation Bible school class and letting our teacher, who did such a beautiful job, Sister Vanella Marie Shiloh, she was teaching this lesson. Mm-hmm. And the Hebrew word was, you know, that connects with from the issues of my heart, because we're looking at all these nations and these leaders of nations who've got some heart issues, mm-hmm. because they have a problem giving God glory. Mm-hmm. They think that they're God. They think that they're greater than God and that they're the salvation of the nation. Mm-hmm. And they're only allowed a season to be a superpower. And then once that season is up, they cease to be a superpower.
1: Well, you see, that was Saul, mm-hmm. before David came.
0: Exactly. Mm-hmm. Exactly. And so when I looked at, listened to people say, we have the greatest nation, I was listening to all these people, we have the strongest military, you know, they're just all lifted up on the soapbox, full of racism and hate in their heart, talking about how I love this nation and how it's so great. Now, just looking at all of the heart problem people, you know, they were making their statements, but yet we see it really needs some medical attention. So let's see if we can help. Let's okay. see if the author of this book, Miss Sharon Session Thomas, can give us some medicinal guidance, mm-hmm. that will help our nation to be a more improved nation, better, mm-hmm. new and improved nation, if it's going to really give glory to God. Mm-hmm. We got to work on the heart of our nation. Mm-hmm. So let's take it to the bridge for us. Take it. Take it
1: to that. Well, something that you said when you said, Thomas Jefferson, we hold this truth that all men are created. Well, I have to look at you as though you are a man to feel that you are also created equal. So that's what perspective impacts the heart. Mm-hmm. Because I don't see you as a man, then I will not treat you as one and therefore not give you the same rights as one. So that had to be shifted over time, because they're looking for in themselves what they wanted Britain to give them. I'm feeling, you know, we want freedom from you because I am a man. I have a say, but you are holding me down. Well, that's what they were doing to the slave, to the slaves. I am a man. I have my say, but you are holding me down. And so you think about the commandments when Jesus gave the commandments, and he said, love God first and then love your neighbor as you love yourself. Well, if I don't love myself completely, I can't love you. And then if I don't see myself right, I can't see you right either.
0: Very powerful. That's very powerful. Say that one more time. That
1: make I that remember what aphorism. I said.
0: Put that in aphorism. If you have not learned to love your own.
1: If you have not loved to learn your own, love your own self, you'll never know how to love someone else.
0: That's it. Because Jesus, you said, the premise is Jesus, love thy neighbor as you love yourself. So some people first haven't learned how to love themselves.
1: Mm-hmm.
0: They're walking around with displaced hostility within themselves.
1: Mm-hmm.
0: They hate themselves.
1: Mm-hmm.
0: And as a result, they take their hatred of themselves on somebody else.
1: Mm-hmm.
0: You know, which psychiatrists call it displaced hostility. The issues in their heart, it's all messed up, tangled up, torn up. They're taking it out on innocent people. Sometimes innocent children. Sometimes innocent children they brought in the world.
1: This is true.
0: And they wind up abusing them because someone abused them.
1: And it could be that same person, like you said earlier, that sister that, oh, she's so holy. Because it's a mask. Like, we wear such a mask that we don't want anyone else to see the real us, that once that mask starts to crack, then we start to crack, and we do what we can to get our pieces together. There's a poem in here, The Mosaic. We're not going to get to it today, but it's like where I want to hold on to my broken pieces. And it's because of that, because it makes me feel whole, but it's really keeping me broken.
0: That's very powerful.
1: I know. I'm holding this rock.
0: All right.
1: Because, and look, I want you to touch it and feel it. When I was on my walk yesterday, I saw that rock. So don't, it feels smooth, right? Until you get to the bottom.
0: Right.
1: And it's jagged. And, yes, there's a flaw. And the funny part is when I saw the rock and it just like, okay, I'll pick it up. And I ended up dropping it. And it fell on the jagged part to where all I could see was the smooth part. And I said, oh, it's the mask. It looks smooth for the outside, but it's that inside, that rough part, that it was easy to hide. And so that's sometimes what we do, what we may feel our nation does, or what we feel when we don't love ourselves properly. Then we become that mask on the outside. We look smooth. We look polished.
0: Yes.
1: But then once that other side shows, then we try to hide it. We try to hide our flaws. And so I ended up bringing the rock with me. Because it just kind of reminds me, yeah. So look, I'll show your listeners.
0: Great illustration. Great illustration. Very much a great illustration. Now, listen to what you just said. It brought something to mind. It brought something to attention. You showed me that rock. You saw the flaw. And the flaw was hidden. And it made me think of something that James, the brother of our Lord and Savior Jesus Christ, Yeshua Mashiach, said in his writings. He says, and in listening to what you use in as an analogy, the rock, you use it as an analogy to show how it's smooth on the majority of its sides, other than that one area that's flawed, and it failed, and yet all you could see was the polished side, the smooth side, without flaws. But yet the flaw was hidden. It was hidden. And James, the brother of our Lord, made this statement. He says, confess your faults. He gives us a blueprint of how to get our heart right. confess your faults one to another, and then pray ye one for another that ye might be healed. Confess your faults. Meaning that since the priesthood has been changed according to the New Testament,
1: true.
0: James didn't say you had to go to Father Buckwheat. He didn't say you had to go to Father Jiminy the Cricket. He didn't say we had to go to Father, you know, Jack and Jill. But we can confess our faults to each other. But don't criticize each other.
1: Mm-hmm.
0: Once we confess our faults to each other, now pray for each other. Sow the seed, back to what you said earlier,
1: mm-hmm.
0: the sowing of seed, by looking beyond someone else's fault, seeing the need, and praying for them. And he says, by doing so, the fervent prayer, that when we pray for each other, confess our faults, that we might be healed, which means if I know I got faults and flaws, be honest about it. Don't sit there and,
1: mm-hmm.
0: and put on a facade,
1: mm-hmm.
0: you know, and try to act like I'm God's gift to the world and there's nothing wrong with me. No, we all got some issues.
1: Mm-hmm.
0: All the way from the pulpit, we got issues.
1: Mm-hmm.
0: But yet we have to be honest about ourselves and then care enough about our brothers and sisters that we don't get the big head and think we're better than ourselves. And pray for them,
1: mm-hmm.
0: that they gain victory in their area of need or their area of mm-hmm. weakness or their area of flaws. And as a result of sowing that seed, we get healed ourselves. We find ourselves, my heart beating a lot better now.
1: Mm-hmm.
0: I'm able to treat people the way I should treat people and
1: mm-hmm.
0: respect others the way I should respect. But people who got some bad heart issues.
1: And then, as I heard a pastor say, get the spirit of TMZ and then want to go tell.
0: Mm-hmm.
1: You know, like, look, sister so-and-so did whatever, brother so-and-so. And then it becomes a stepping stone for you
0: mm-hmm.
1: because, oh, I know I'm better than them because she did this, she did that. And then you puff yourself up. And then pride goes before a fall because you can't think that if your brother or sister confess their fault to you
0: mm-hmm.
1: in a moment of vulnerability, you know, are with a clean heart,
0: right.
1: that you who received it with a dirty heart will not be, will not reap that. Seed that you sow, because if you go and then use that against them,
0: mm-hmm.
1: like you said last time, Jesus writes names in the sand.
0: Yes. Yeah.
1: Whoever do not sin. Yes. So yeah. Look and don't cast the stone.
0: That's right.
1: Because you're not flawed. I mean, you're flawed too.
0: That's right. Mm-hmm. And King Solomon said in the Proverbs, "Don't tell your secrets to a gossip."
1: That's
0: when
1: true.
0: You know a person has that disease, what did you call it in the acronym form?
1: Oh, the TMZ, the show where they always expose what the celebrities are doing.
0: Okay, mm-hmm. So that's their issue. They got to tell it to somebody.
1: Mm-hmm.
0: They can't keep a secret. So
1: mm-hmm.
0: King Solomon in the Proverbs said, don't tell your secrets to a gossip. When you know a person got that disease, call it again. Give me the acronym.
1: The TMZ.
0: TMZ.
1: Mm-hmm.
0: And for the benefit of our listeners, let's educate them on the TMZ. It means what?
1: Oh, I don't know what it means, but it's the show where they always follow celebrities around and then show what they're doing.
0: Okay.
1: Yeah.
0: Okay. But they call it TMZ.
1: TMZ,
0: so
1: yeah.
0: So we're going to do a Google search on that one and do a fact check and find out what that TMZ, we'll do that for homework for our next broadcast. We'll put that down for homework to find out, what does TMZ mean? Let's find out, why is that used for the name of that show? It's got to mean something. It's got to mean something.
1: Mm-hmm.
0: But listening to what the points that you're making, there's another application too that's brought out. And Apostle Paul gives us testimony that supports what you're bringing out that we have to be careful of.
1: Mm-hmm.
0: Where Paul actually confessed in the scripture that he has a sin problem. He talks about, I find myself doing things I know is wrong.
1: Mm-hmm.
0: I don't have no business to do it, but I find myself doing it. I know it's wrong. He gives us a tongue twister. That I do not, I find myself doing.
1: Mm-hmm.
0: And the things that I know I should not do, I find myself doing it.
1: Mm-hmm.
0: And then he said, I discovered, I find there's a law in me that there's still a little sin that lies in me. He never comes out and tells us, well, what you struggling with, Paul?
1: Mm-hmm.
0: He doesn't tell us. He doesn't confess in his letters what is his sin problem that he's struggling with. And then he comes in another portion of his letter, and he talks about him having a thorn in the flesh. He doesn't come out and tell us, well, what is that thorn?
1: Mm-hmm.
0: He goes to God and prays to him three times to remove the thorn from his flesh, which gives us some clue. It's a sin problem.
1: Mm-hmm.
0: It's a sin problem. Remove the thorn from his flesh.
1: Mm-hmm.
0: You know, there's a messenger of Satan that keeps buffeting him, that just keeps aggravating him.
1: Mm-hmm.
0: And so he goes to God three times, asking God to remove the thorn. And finally he gets an answer. And God said, I'm going to leave the flaw there. I'm going to leave the thorn there. And then Paul makes a confession. He said, now I understand why God didn't answer the prayer the way I wanted him to answer. He gave an answer, but it wasn't the one I wanted. He said, my grace
1: is sufficient.
0: Is sufficient. Mm-hmm. That's unmerited favor.
1: Mm-hmm. Undeserved.
0: And then, he gives us how it helps him, how the thorn helps him, how knowing that he's not perfect helps him.
1: Mm-hmm.
0: Because he says in this letter, if we read the whole letter, he says, if God had answered his prayer, he would have gotten lifted up above measure and thought he was better than everybody else,
1: mm-hmm.
0: which would have been a sin, mm-hmm. to get so holier than thou that there are no earthly good.
1: And because that's where Paul came from, because he thought that he was better than everyone else, and he went after all the people of the way, because I mean, you said that last time, and so it was like, oh, they are the trash of the earth. Who wants to follow this Jesus? Let's go kill them. The world is better without them. And so he does go and follow them. And I remember you mentioning that last time we spoke, and I remember thinking, I'm glad that he doesn't tell us what his thorn was, because then it would give us, like, let's say it was overeating. Oh, well, I'm better than Paul because at least I don't want to overeat, you know, or I'm better than Paul because at least I don't want to chase after women or men or whatever. So, yeah, I'm glad that he didn't tell us, because it made it generic to where whatever is our struggle, then we can know that our struggle is a struggle, but God is still above that struggle. I don't want to chase after women or men or whatever. So, yeah, I'm glad that he didn't tell us, because it made it generic to where whatever is our struggle, then we can know that our struggle is a struggle, but God is still above that struggle.
0: We can see ourselves.
1: Yes.
0: In his own struggle.
1: Yes, because it does become.
0: It has some kind of thorn.
1: Mm-hmm.
0: Whether it's a high temper thorn,
1: mm-hmm.
0: you know,
1: mm-hmm.
0: whatever the case may be,
1: mm-hmm.
0: Roving eyeballs thorn, pornography thorn,
1: mm-hmm.
0: whatever that thorn
1: mm-hmm.
0: is. You know,
1: pride, even
0: pride. Yeah.
1: False humility.
0: Yeah,
1: like
0: false.
1: Even, oh, I'm just a lowly rag, you know, but even that still is the opposite of pride,
0: mm-hmm.
1: you know, because God didn't make you just a lowly rag. So you don't, like, wiping the floor with your own self voluntarily does not give God glory.
0: Mm-hmm.
1: Now, don't go to the other end and say that, oh, I shall rise above like Lucifer did, but
0: mm-hmm.
1: he made you,
0: mm-hmm.
1: and he made you special and specific, and like this rock, you've got your good size, but you also have that flaw, that thorn,
0: that's right.
1: that shows that in your weakness, he is still perfect.
0: That's right.
1: And he is your sufficiency. He's a gap filler. He'll fill in those gaps where you're lacking.
0: That's it.
1: Mm-hmm.
0: That's it. Hopefully we're helping somebody.
1: I hope so too. Look, dude, we're helping each other for sure.
0: And we're already getting some medicine.
1: Right.
0: Some of God's medicine.
1: Amen.
0: All right. So go ahead and lead us here.
1: Okay.
0: Lead us here. Great author of this book.
1: All right, so if the listening audience has a book, we're on page 26. Well, he just read page 25, so see, year 250, so we start on page 25.
0: Okay.
1: So page 26 is the invitation. I got invited to something today. Not anything I hadn't been invited to before. In fact,

0: I've received this invitation many times before, at many different places. It's not an unusual invitation. It's an invitation that has been extended for years, decades even, centuries. I just finally accepted it. For myself, for real this time. It's not an invitation that comes in a fancy by the mailman. It's not an invitation that dings in your inbox, attaching you to your computer, requesting that you click open, and tells you that it's awaiting for your clicked response. It just asks, yes, no, maybe. But it is an invitation that starts in the heart, that's spoken through a mouth, that's extended through a hand, and says, come. That's all. No dress code required, no presence required, no inconvenience required. Just come. And it's the best invitation ever. And it's one I'll never regret accepting.
1: This is a writing that...
0: You look excited.
1: It's almost self-explanatory.
0: Yeah.
1: But the Hebrew warrior would like to hear the author herself explain what was going in your mind. What is it that you're so grateful about? What kind of invitation was it that you're so happy? Even though the Hebrew word really feels like he knows what it is. But he wants the author to say it to confirm what's already clicking in his light bulb.
0: Yes, because you look excited.
1: It's an exciting reading.
0: Well, it's the invitation to follow Jesus, to follow God, to come. And he doesn't even need to use a lot of words. I mean, you think about Peter on the boat when all this time they've been with Jesus, and then here comes Jesus and they think it's a ghost and they're afraid. So then they're more afraid of the ghost than the storm, which is funny to me. And then he's like, hey, if it's you, then bid me to come. And then Jesus is like, come. You know, he didn't even try to convince him. He didn't say, yes, it's me. Let me tell you. Look, I've got the scar from whatever, whatever. Or, let me tell you your mom's name or so that you know it's me. All he said was, come. And he did. You know, so just when you come, and there's a lot of times that you come, you accept the invitation, and then you feel like your life falls off. Just like that young man who said, I'm trying to restore my faith. No, you never lost your faith. You just maybe veered off the path, but you didn't lose your faith because you knew where to come back to. And so all he says is just come. Just He didn't use a lot of words.
1: You're right. You're right. And we notice that the Mashiach, Jesus, Messiah, doesn't have to use a lot of words to get his point across.
0: He didn't have to use a lot of words.
1: His conversation is so precise, straight to the point. You know, and so creative. Just very, very unique in the way he's able to pull his audience, whether it be one person, into the area of understanding that he wants that person to obtain and receive. It's like, for example, as the Hebrew warrior is listening to you use that illustration about come, it makes me think about, and there was something that came across my mind that from the scriptures that made a lot of sense. Oh, you see, for one, what's interesting is that it's interesting that God in a human body through Jesus Christ is doing things that defy human logic, like walking on water. You know, he didn't do that for everybody.
0: No.
1: But his inner circle gets a sneak preview of doing things that no human being can do. He's walking on water like it's just a floor. He's walking across the whole lake. And notice you said they thought he was a ghost. And that's not the only time they use that word ghost.
0: Yeah.
1: And the Hebrew warrior always found it interesting that Jesus never theologically says, you know there's no such a thing as ghost. He never says there's no such a thing as ghost. He says, if I was a ghost, which means by him saying it that way, he's reality, yes, there are ghosts, but I'm not one of them. Because if I was a ghost, you couldn't touch me.
0: Yeah.
1: Ghosts don't have bodies. Mm-hmm. Ghosts don't have bodies. If I was a ghost, I couldn't eat this fish sandwich. Mm-hmm. Give me some meat. Let me eat it. Mm-hmm. Ghosts can't digest food. No. If I was a ghost,
0: right,
1: I wouldn't be able to eat food. Mm-hmm. So therefore, Jesus actually lets us know there are ghosts, but he's not one of them. Mm-hmm. But he does have a Holy Ghost that he'll send in his name. Mm-hmm. And it'll give us, it'll guide us into truth, and it'll give us the ability to do things that we normally couldn't do by human logic.
0: Yes.
1: So you made the Hebrew word think about that as you was explaining that. Mm-hmm. That's very good. Say on, author of this great book, From the Issues of My Heart, I Speak.
0: I guess you said defied is a, that's one of my favorite things. So one day, we were at Sam's and they had us, what did it say on the wall? It said, it was a quote from Helen Walton, I think. It's not what seeds you have, but what seeds you scatter. And so I asked my friends, I said, well, what seeds do you feel you've scattered? Like, how do you want to be remembered? You know, I thought about that quote and that question when you said with Jesus, with him defying science, it's like, how is Jesus remembered? You know, like to Abraham, he's remembered as Jehovah Jireh. The provider, and to Hagar, he's remembered as the God who sees me when I'm in the wilderness. But what a memory to be remembered as the God who defies science. Yeah. Like that is, it's almost funny but to me when you think about it. Like even with when Jesus performed the miracle at Cana, the wedding at Cana, and he turned the water into wine. Well, Mary came and said, hey, to the waiters, whatever he tells you to do, just do it. They've run out of wine, Jesus. And you think about, well, how does she know, you know, that he can do this? And he's looking at her like, Mom, it's not time yet. But he's just miraculous.
1: Wow. Now, you're giving revelation.
0: Okay.
1: You're giving revelation in using that analogy, mm-hmm, off of this book, From the Issues of My Heart, I Speak, that you can get on Amazon.
0: Yes.
1: Here's where you're giving revelation.
0: Okay.
1: Mary knew before he made that public miracle that they recorded. Mm-hmm. This is the first miracle.
0: Recorded. Mm-hmm.
1: Now, they're really implying that's the first miracle they've seen.
0: Yes.
1: Because they said this is the beginning of the miracles of Jesus, the first miracle. Mm-hmm. But to Mary, that was not the first miracle. Mm-hmm. Mel Gibson gives us a good interpretation of Mary knowing about those miracles in his movie, The Passion. If a person go back and re-look at the movie, you'll see Mel Gibson giving these foreshadowing scenes of Jesus growing up before he steps out and gets baptized by John, and we see Jesus correcting a deformity in some carpentry work, and he caused the chair to be everything to become perfect, you know, to come perfect, which means that Mary knew that Jesus had these abilities. There's another movie put out called The Young Messiah, which deals with Jesus as a little boy. Mm-hmm. And all they show Jesus doing all of these different miracles that only the parent knew. Mm-hmm. And, you know, and they said, now, don't be doing that. Don't, you know, they didn't want to draw attention. Don't be doing these things. Mm-hmm. You know, and they showed just different scenes where he healed people and did things as a little boy. But it was like, kind of keep that under wraps, you know. Mm-hmm. So now here's Jesus as a man, and he's telling his mother, my time have not come, you know, which means even Jesus knows, his mother knows, mm-hmm, that he's the Son of God, that he's not no ordinary

0: human being. Mm-mm. He is 100% a human, but he's also 100%
1: God. Yes.
0: That's why he was able to do like a butterfly and metamorphosize and literally go into his glory and shine like lightning. His clothes become like, you know, before they had the Transformer movie, Jesus did that and done that. It's already in the Bible. Before they even made that movie.
1: Well, you know what? It seemed like I heard that that's where they got the idea for Star Trek from the Bible with them teleporting. Because, who is it? That he would always teleport somewhere. Yeah, and he'd be like, oh, we're here eating dinner, and then now he's over in Bethlehem or something. So, yeah, I've heard that the Bible does impact.
0: And you know, you're so much on point. Ms. Sharon Session Thomas, that even when we get to the Acts of the Apostle and Philip the evangelist is riding with this black Ethiopian eunuch, they already black Jews then. I mean, the Bible showed us that Judaism, Ethiopia was a Jewish country at that time already, before Muhammad was even born. Ethiopia was already a Jewish nation by way of King Solomon and Menelik. That's a whole nother conversation right there. And he's reading from the book of Isaiah, and he asked Philip, you know, to guide him. Because Philip said, do you understand what you're reading? He said, how can I understand it unless I have somebody to guide me? Is this man talking about himself, or is he talking about somebody else? And so Philip explains to him, you know, the salvation message. And so the Ethiopian eunuch was, there's some water right there. What hinders me from being baptized? Philip, go ahead and baptize him. And guess what? He's teleported. It's written right there in the Bible. That Philip, without traveling in a chariot, because he got in that man's chariot, but then when he got out, he vanished and was teleported to another city. And it's written right there in the Bible. The Star Trek, what you just that's powerful. And a lot of people miss that in, you know, reading the script. They skip right over and don't even catch it.
1: Yeah.
0: Do you see these supernatural things happening?
1: Yeah.
0: Right there in the scripture.
1: And then knowing all of that, and then Jesus said, and greater works will you do. So it's like, well, where is my, I am behind. If I have yet to teleport, then I'm behind, because he said, greater works will we do. So if he did all of this, then I need to get on my mission.
0: And you know what? The Hebrew warrior's dad had a teleporting experience.
1: Did he?
0: He had preached a revival. This used to be his testimony. Pastor D.W. Nash, also known as Pastor DeWitt Nash. He had ran a revival in Stroud, Oklahoma. Preached a revival. He was by himself driving and trying to make it back home to Oklahoma City. He fell asleep in the wheel of the car. Fell asleep in one city. And then when he woke up, the car was in a totally different city, rolling into the service station. And he said when the service attendant came to treat, he was startled like he was looking at a ghost or something. Because my dad was asleep. Now, God safely, however he did it, allowed my daddy to fall asleep in another city, wake up in a totally different city with the car going into the service station, and there's no scratch on the car. It never went off the highway. There's no evidence of it ever hit anything. And that was his testimony, that God preserved his life. He could have been dead. He could have died young as a young preacher. But God preserved him and miraculously caused him to fall asleep in a city in an automobile driving. So he can't control the car.
1: Right.
0: And the car winds up in another city, totally undamaged, entering the service station to be serviced. And so that has always been a major testimony of the Hebrew warrior's father. So we know that God is the same God yesterday.
1: Today and forever.
0: What he did for the Ethiopian eunuch, what he did for Philip, what he did, who was the other person you mentioned that teleported? You're talking about transfiguration?
1: Yeah, well, it was the story of Philip that I was trying to think of, but even Elijah, every time he's walking, he's wakes, he's in the morning in Bethlehem, in the evening in Enoch too. Yes,
0: he
1: yes.
0: Never died.
1: Right, he just
0: vanished.
1: Yeah.
0: God took it.
1: Yes.
0: Just took him. He's gone from earth.
1: Yes. Where's Grandpa? I don't know.
0: These are people who had, we could say, hapazo experiences that we normally refer to as the rapture, you know, such as Elijah.
1: Mm-hmm. You know, went up in the chariot.
0: Went up in a unique way without going through the traditional process of dying.
1: Mm-hmm.
0: Even when the resurrected Jesus, he didn't have to go to Houston to get a spacesuit, did he?
1: No.
0: he didn't have to go to Florida to find a launching pad or anything.
1: Mm-mm.
0: He just held up his hands and defied gravity again, didn't he?
1: Yes.
0: He didn't need any oxygen tanks to put on.
1: Mm-mm.
0: He still had a body that you could touch. He could eat food.
1: Yeah.
0: And literally went up. Like Superman, didn't they? Just defying gravity, going all the way up into the sky.
1: Defying the science that he created.
0: And then the angels, they're sitting up there saying, why y'all standing there gazing there? He said, you see that same Jesus going up there?
1: Mm-hmm.
0: He's going to come back the same way.
1: Mm-hmm.
0: You know, it's a sense of humor, isn't it?
1: Yes.
0: He's going to come back the same way. Riding on a cloud. And it's right there in the scriptures. So, you know, the Bible don't lie. But there is some unique adventures that Hollywood is missing out on. they have enough material to produce some top movies of truth that would last to the time Jesus come back. And they're right there, just page by page, all throughout the scripture. All these super, even with the miracle of being fed, with reproducing meal,
1: yeah,
0: and reproducing oil from the widow woman for 3 years. Yeah, it never runs out. You never have to go to the grocery store.
1: Right.
0: Pancakes. Pancakes.
1: You can start a business. Your gifts make room for you. Wait, he gives you the power to make wealth. So there, that woman could have very well made a business. Yes.
0: That's right.
1: Yes,
0: that's right.
1: With that.
0: So continue on, great author.
1: Well, now I'm just making up something to say. I don't know. It's just
0: But we got all of this out of the invitation. Look how much meat we got out of the invitation.
1: Well, we were already talking before we even read it. Yes.
0: No dress code required. There will be no love dying here.
1: Yes. So no dress code, no presents. So it's not a... Like, it's not a party invitation where you have to bring a present. Like, oh, what does she like? What does he like? All he likes is you. All he wants is you.
0: And do you know that the Hebrew word can relate to that poem?
1: Even though he
0: didn't see that poem when he was 7 years old. But he can relate to it.
1: Mm-hmm.
0: Because when he first accepted the invitation to give his life to Jesus, he was 7 years old. He was visiting with his grandparents in Rogersville, Tennessee, which is where his mother's people came from. And his mother's brother was an associate pastor with another pastor. They were doing crusades. They were at a baptism. This is, you're going across past the Chattanooga Mountains, you know. This is like hillbilly country, East Tennessee. Way across, almost near Kentucky and Virginia. And they're baptizing at a big river, make you think about John the Baptist, and there's waterfalls, and there were guys, there was like two guys diving off of the cliffs into the water of the waterfall while the baptism was going on, and the Hebrew Warriors uncle was out there, which was Pastor J.C. Fulkerson, and then Pastor Walker, he was the senior pastor of the True Vine Independent Baptist church in that time. And so while they were baptizing, they extended the invitation in the water, you know, fish and all. And so I looked up to my mom. I said, "Can I go give my life to Jesus?" No, no one coerced me. Mm-hmm. It's just the invitation. You know, when you spelled it out right there. And I didn't take my clothes off. There was no time to go get baptism of clothes. I just took my shoes off, walked in there with my clothes on in the water as a little boy, and got baptized. My grandmother was there. My mom's mom was there. And I remember the words of my grandmother. He looked like a little soldier. That was the 1960s when I gave my life to Christ. I think it was like 1967 or something. Yeah, it might have been. Well, but anyway, I gave my life to Christ in my clothes, all wet, down, and came out. And that's when I gave my life to Christ. I can remember that. You know? Some people say children don't remember. You know, if you leave children alone, that's why Jesus said, "Suffer the little children to come unto me, for of such is the kingdom of heaven." So that helped me as a pastor to know. Now, I was 7 years old, and I knew exactly what I was doing. I understood the message. You know, it wasn't like, what does that mean to be baptized, or who is Jesus, or anything else? No, the seed had already been planted. You know, no one ever pressured me that I needed to give my life to Christ. But the unction, the invitation coming from the Spirit of God Himself, you know, this is something I need to do. I want to do it. And I, you know, accept it. And begin to grow in the Lord from there. So that form, I need to take that one and make me a major copy on some cardstock and hang it on the wall as a reminder, and put the date that I was baptized. Yeah, so thank you for writing that poem. It took all this time for me, these many years, to see that the author, Miss Sharon Session Thomas, wrote a poem that relates to the testimony of how Richard Keaton Nash accepted Jesus Christ's invitation. Thank you so much, Miss Sharon Session Thomas. You didn't even know Richard Keaton Nash at 7 years old. You weren't even born.
1: Not at all.
0: But you wrote a poem. And this is how it goes.
1: Well, as I said the first time that I was on, I don't want readers to read this book looking for me, but look for themselves. So I saw it in your eyes that you found something that, reminded you of yourself. So that is always a goal, that you find yourself in the words. Yeah. Mm-hmm. Find a memory.
0: So this is a good book. Good book. I'm sure glad I discovered this on Amazon. You didn't even know it. You didn't even tell the Hebrew warrior that you wrote a book. But I discovered it on Amazon.
1: Yes, you did.
0: Got me two books.
1: And here we are today.
0: Yes, ma'am. Mm-hmm.
1: And it's the best invitation ever. Amen. I'm glad I accepted.
0: Praise be to God.
1: Your invitation.
0: You got another invitation.
1: Yes.
0: You got another invitation you just told me about. So invitations are steadily coming, and shall increase.
1: Amen. It is so.
0: It was prophesied on your first broadcast.
1: That's true. She did say that. She did say.
0: By a reliable prophetess.
1: She said higher depths. Yes, she did.
0: All right. Do we need to save something next time? You think you could chew a few more ribs off the rack?
1: We can do one. Look, we're probably going to talk a lot about the next one. So, but there is a filler page in between. Like I said, when I like the book to flow a certain way, so now I'll just make like filler pages. So this is an excerpt, if the readers or viewers are on page 28 with us, from another poem. It says, "There will be no love dying here. It won't need a band-aid, nor stitches, nor tourniquets, nor gauze. No one will need to call the time of death, nor the next of kin." And that's from a poem later in the book called Live Love.
0: All right. Amen. That's when you said, "There will be no love dying here." It won't need a band-aid, nor stitches, nor tourniquets, nor gauze. No one will need to call the time of death, nor the next of kin. Live, love, live.
1: Mm-hmm. That's a poem later in the book.
0: So, interpret that one for us. Translate that.
1: Oh, well, that's not the full poem, but yeah, the it's just a excerpt from, yeah, a book, a poem that comes later. But from the title, Live, Love. So you could take that as a noun or a verb.
0: Okay.
1: Live, love should live, and our love should live. And if I call you my love, I want you to live, and then our love will live, and it's like that.
0: Okay.
1: Yeah, like a cycle. But so we won't need Band-Aids. We won't need, because this is not, this love is not going to hurt. But it will bless.
0: All right.
1: Okay.
0: There will be no love dying here. So that's good love, isn't it?
1: Mm-hmm.
0: All right. No one need to call the nature of death. So that's like the love of God, isn't it?
1: Mm-hmm.
0: All right. So I'm not, we'll wait till we get to that.
1: But that type of love does make you, it's odd to say, makes you glad for the bad love. The heartbreak love, because then you wouldn't recognize good love. You need that other end of the spectrum to be able to recognize the good end. You need the bad end to be able to recognize the good end of the spectrum.
0: That's a powerful statement, Miss Sharon Thompson.
1: I should write it down.
0: Here's what inspiration just flashed up as you were speaking. Those anointed words is what Jesus told the disciples. Greater love than this, than a man lay down his life for his friends. And he goes on by saying, rarely do a person lay down their life for a stranger, you know, or even for a family member. Very few people gonna give their life. But he says, but greater love. He gives us the motivation behind John 3:16. Greater love, that's his motivation. It's my love for each of us,
1: mm-hmm.
0: that he's gonna lay down his life. He says, now nobody can take my life.
1: Mm-hmm.
0: I have to lay it down. And the only reason I'm laying it down is because I love you. That's what he said. I love you.
1: Mm-hmm.
0: And then he goes on emphasizing that love factor. You know, if you love me, you'll keep my commandments. You know,
1: mm-hmm.
0: just as I've kept my Father's commandments. He said, you recognize my disciples because they have love one for another. He's driving that issue.
1: That
0: love.
1: Heart issue, yes.
0: The heart, the love. It's not based upon the clothes, like you said. It's not based on how long your dress tail is, or mm-hmm. do you wear pants, or do you wear dresses to church, all that.
1: Yes.
0: Phoniness that people try to associate with religiosity
1: mm-hmm.
0: or spirituality.
1: Mm-hmm. The mask, yes.
0: Because When you know, some people think you got to wear a three-piece suit and all of that. None of that's in the book of Revelation.
1: None of them wore a suit. None of them wore a suit.
0: Yeah.
1: In the Bible.
0: Yeah.
1: Yeah.
0: We got a whole different wardrobe.
1: Yeah.
0: Pierre Cardin did not invent it. Jeffrey Bean didn't have nothing to do with it.
1: Mm-mm.
0: You know. East St. Laurent, you know, can't touch it.
1: No.
0: A totally different wardrobe.
1: Mm-hmm.
0: And so, but when he says love, he's doing this out of love. They even made a song that says, he stretched him wide.
1: Mm-hmm.
0: They held him high. That's love. You know, mm-hmm. I heard choirs sing that song.
1: Mm-hmm.
0: They dramatized it, you know, in their singing.
1: Mm-hmm.
0: About how God did all this. People took communion today.
1: Mm-hmm.
0: And that communion was to remind us, because he loved us so much, he was willing to lay down his life
1: mm-hmm.
0: sacrificially. But the power of our God is that he has the authority to tell us how long he'll stay dead.
1: Mm-hmm. Mm-hmm.
0: First, he lets us know nobody can murder him. Nobody can kill him. He has to give up the ghost.
1: Mm-hmm.
0: Back to the word ghost again.
1: Mm-hmm.
0: He has to release that spirit inside of him.
1: Mm-hmm.
0: That's called that human body to move around in this earth realm. But then he said, now 3 days, I'm going to pick it right back up.
1: Defying science.
0: Yeah, he defies human logic.
1: Mm-hmm.
0: Yeah. Nobody resuscitated.

0: Just like he said, comes out of the graveyard, even makes up folds the napkin.
1: Right, I was just thinking that. He folds the clothes. He doesn't leave a mess. That's nice.
0: So needed.
1: Yes. It's a nice Jesus.
0: Yeah. But who wouldn't serve a God like that?
1: Who wouldn't?
0: Yeah. That loves us. That loves us. And he's not dead. People spend thousands of dollars to go to the Holy Land to look inside of a tomb that they say Jesus was in that tomb, and it's empty. There's not even any DNA residue. It's empty. It was borrowed.
1: Yes.
0: It was borrowed. All of the other religions on this planet that exist, the DNA is still in the grave. You know, their founders are not alive in this earth realm, you know. But we are the only faith on this planet that serve a living founder who happens to be God.
1: Yes. Yes.
0: This is power. I'm gaining so much inspiration from your book. Thank you for
1: me too.
0: Isn't it a blessing when you can be inspired by your own life?
1: It is. It is. It is. It is.
0: Very good.
1: It is.
0: Continue on, my dear sister.
1: All right. On page 29, we have things that make the heart feel transformed. Okay. Knowing that what it was is no longer what it is. And it can still smile. It can smile because that statement was true, just like you said, yesterday, today, and it will again be true tomorrow.
0: All right.
1: You know, one of my favorite quotes, I keep coming like every quote is my favorite, but one of my most remembered quotes is by Alan Watts, and he says, "You are under no obligation to be the same person you were 5 minutes ago." And so you always say people will wash your face. And you say, I like that statement. So there's people who will just like, oh, I remember you. I remember when you did this, or you tripped me when we were in the second grade or something. You know, well, I'm not that same person. But people will want to keep you in that space, in that box. But Jesus and God just allow us to be transformed. I think that's why he created butterflies, for us to know that we can change. Like, you don't have to stay the same person. If you come, that's a changing there. And then all the scriptures that go to, let this mind be in you, be renewed by the transforming, the changing of your mind. When you come, you are a new creature. So my DNA is different right now than it was yesterday. My fingerprints are different right now than they were yesterday, just because I've changed. And so even when you change once, that doesn't mean that that's the only time that you'll change also, because you'll change repeatedly from faith to faith. Glory to glory. So as your knowledge deepens, your change also deepens.
0: Yeah. That's powerful. That's deep.
1: Yes.
0: That's deep. And you're absolutely correct. You're absolutely correct. I remember there was an aphorism that used to be quoted a lot: a wise man will change, but a fool won't.
1: Oh, wow. Maya Angelou said, when you know better, you do better.
0: Those aphorisms are first cousins. And what's interesting is that we have a God so perfect, he changes not.
1: Yes.
0: He has no need to be changed.
1: He has no need to be changed, yet he's with you through each of your changes.
0: Exactly.
1: Because it deepens your levels with him. Like, I remember someone said the word of God is ever pregnant. And I was like, man, that is a powerful statement. To where even the pregnant body changes. Because the baby inside changes. You go through trimesters. So with the word of God, what you understood it to be, say, 5 years ago, as you go on, it deepens your knowledge of it. It's

0: the same words, but your wisdom of it changes.
1: That's right.
0: And so that will make you feel transformed, knowing that what you were is no longer what you are.
1: All right.
0: And you don't have

0: Yes, we do. We do.
1: That makes me think about what you just said earlier. There was a lady that knew me when I was in my 20s. At that time, I believe the Hebrew Warrior told you that he used to be editor of a newspaper.
0: Mm-hmm.
1: Okay, so, so you know that piece of history. This person knew me when I was editor of the newspaper. And she would go with me to different celebrities who I'd meet, like Little Richard and Kenny Rogers and James Cleveland and I'm thinking of another lady who's very famous in gospel music, used to sing with the Caravans, but she would take photographs for the newspaper, and I would be there as the editor, posing with these different celebrities. And so, but I was only in my 20s back then, and the way I talked, the way I wrote articles in the newspaper in those days, because I had an editorial where Richard Keaton Nash dressed in Saudi Arabian garb, and it, and the name of the column was called The Voice, The Voice. Even though I was the editor of the newspaper, but I had a column where I was dressed like a Saudi Arabian sheik, called The Voice. And people it had a following. People would read that article. And I had a writing style for that time. We're talking about the 1980s period then, the late 70s, and the beginning of the 1980s. And so I flew this person, you know, we both get older, grow older. I wasn't as old as I am now. I was back in the Lincoln High School days then.
0: Okay.
1: She was a professor at Lancaster University, my alma mater. So I would fly her in to do a workshop at the school, and she had scholarships, you know, to give to the students who would accept them. If they would accept those scholarships, she had full scholarships for them to go to HBC.
0: Mm-hmm.
1: But she says, you know, she thought that I taught, you know, I'm a pastor now. When she knew me, I was just a journalist, you know. And so she said, you know, I miss the Richard, you know, the Richard. You know, I, you know, you talk differently. You communicate differently. She knew me when I was 20-some years old.
0: Mm-hmm.
1: You know, at that time I was in my 30s, you know.
0: Mm-hmm.
1: You know, and like you say, every day we change, you know. The Richard in Port Arthur, Texas in his 30s was a different Richard in Oklahoma City at you know, 25 years old, you know, 24 years old. You know, that's a different Richard.
0: Mm-hmm.
1: And so she said, you know, I was trying to think, how did I talk, you know? And she was talking about how my vocabulary, you know, the way I would communicate then compared to now. And I said, you know, I barely remember that Richard myself. I think he died.
0: Mm-hmm.
1: I said, I think that Richard died, because I barely can remember him myself. I'm struggling trying to remember who is it that they remember. Because I've changed.
0: Yeah.
1: You know? And we don't always go around telling people we've changed, but other people notice it, you know. They remember us when we was.
0: Mm-hmm.
1: And like you said earlier, you reminded me of a conversation when I said sometimes people will, I remember some of my friends when I married my wife, they thought I lost my mind. they thought some people thought that maybe some witchcraft had been used on me, and something was put in my food to make me marry my wife.
0: Oh.
1: I mean, that was said to me because they remember a Richard Keaton Nash who was a black militant, you know, who was a member of Malcolm X's, you know, youth group, you know, friends with the Nation of Islam, you know, junior Black Panther, Black and I'm Proud, you know, just. I almost sound like a black racist in the 1970s.
0: Mm-hmm.
1: You know, I sounded like a black racist, you know, probably at that time. But that was the mindset.
0: Mm-hmm.
1: You know, even if that wasn't my heart, but I sounded that way, I guess.
0: Mm-hmm.
1: Because that was a stage of thinking that I was in it of the 1970s.
0: Mm-hmm.
1: And true enough, you know, back, you know, I've been into the mosque and had friends from Saudi Arabia and even from Persia, Iran, you know, we went to school with people like that, and it was a different era. But as we got older, we go through an intellectual and psychological evolution,
0: mm-hmm.
1: or metamorphosis.
0: Mm-hmm.
1: And so that was the best answer that I could give, is that, you know, that person died.
0: Mm-hmm.
1: And I'm

0: pasture.
1: That
0: much quicker. I
1: Those dry bones won't live.
0: I don't have the same desires that 25-year-old Richard Keene has. I don't have the same thinking, you know. That Richard Keene, he used to could cuss real good. I'm making a confession. He was fluent. People say, Mr. Nash, how many languages can you speak? Man, I mean, seven. You speak Hebrew, you speak French, you speak this. I used to be a good cusser. Old-Irish. But that was a different era.
1: Right.
0: But we, you know, as you grow in Christ, now, you know, that's uncomfortable. You know, that language is uncomfortable to me. But there was a time I could kill a person just with the tongue.
1: Verbally.
0: Now when I look at that, I understand what the Bible means, you know, how dangerous that memory, you know. Because when you say something, you can't bring it back.
1: Yes.
0: If you hurt someone with your mouth, be so dangerous with your mouth that they fear you or they you hurt them, and you can't take it back. Then, as one grew in the Lord, we learn be very careful what comes out of your mouth because it's part of the issues of our heart.
1: Your heart, yeah.
0: I remember it had Lynx University. There was a Persian, Iran, and she would listen to me. She thought I was a racist because you know, everything was in black and white. The black this, the black that. You know, that's how we talked in the 70s. The black, you know, especially when you walk around the camp with your gun belts on like you, Huey Newton. You know, that's a different era. I wish I could find a photograph to be with my little Black Panther cap with my gun belts strapped on the campus yard. Many of us had guns back then in the 70s in the dormitories, but that was a different era.
1: Yeah.
0: Different era. But we go through a metamorphosis.
1: Yes, we do.
0: And it's interesting to see some of my fraternity brothers when we'd stomp dancing on the campus in those days, and now they're pastors of churches. Some of them got saved, and they're different people. They done changed too. They're no longer football players or what we were doing back in those days. They got saved. Some of them used to be some rascals, but they got saved. Some of them Pentecostal preachers, some of them Baptist preachers, Methodist preachers, some of them bishops in high ranking. I look on the social media and say, man, we went to school together. Now he's bishop of the African Methodist Episcopal Church. You know, he's high ranking official. And we were, you know, all students in camp growing up. But continue on.
1: Well, I guess that goes to
0: teach me more. Teach
1: what
0: me more.
1: You do for Christ will last, because your football career may not last, but your message will. Yes.
0: Some of them are in Dallas, Texas. I look, see them. They're doing great works, mighty works. You know, for the Lord. And but we were all once youth at one time. Some of them became senators and lawyers, and you know, surgeons. And say, you know, you just look at what people become. And it's like amazing. It's fascinating. They're a well-known attorney in Los Angeles, California. You know, we always on the campus together. You know?
1: Yeah.
0: Just like you have those who you went to school with at the world-famous Abraham Lincoln High School. And you see what they have become, just like your pastor. You see what he has become. He's become a great man, hasn't he?
1: Yes, he has.
0: Yeah. And that's enjoyable to see how people go through their butterfly experience.
1: It is.
0: They become a beautiful representation of God's creation. I'm listening.
1: Okay, I'll read the poem. I'm sure we will have more to say. Even though this is the shortest poem, I have no doubt it will inspire a lot of words. The title of the poem on page 30 is "One Word Can Change Your Whole World."
0: Alright.
1: And the poem reads, "Life will make you learn that time truly does bring about change."
0: My daddy used to say that. Time brings about a change. He used to say that. That was one of his famous quotes. Time brings about a change.
1: I keep saying good morning.
0: That's right. He used to tell me, "Now, son, don't ever despise old age." He said, "It's a blessing to get old." So, you know, Richard Keene Nash is not in denial. He's not in denial. When his hair started turning white, he didn't go to Miss Claire at all.
1: Well, I did.
0: He just accepted it. He embraced it. He, you know, my metamorphosis. You know?
1: Mm-hmm.
0: I done had my youthful years. I done already been young.
1: Mm-hmm.
0: I can't go back there anymore.
1: No.
0: I started realizing I had joined the Senior Citizen Club when I went to Popeye's and went to McDonald's.
1: They gave you a discount?
0: They offered me a senior citizen discount when I didn't even ask for one. I said, thank God it's talking to me. Football player looking for, come on in, old school.
1: Yeah.
0: they look like they angry, you know.
1: Yeah.
0: Let me help you.
1: Yeah.
0: They treat me like.
1: Like you're an invalid, invalid, invalid. Yes.
0: Yeah.
1: Yes.
0: and the young gangsters start calling you, "Hey, old school."
1: Mm-hmm.
0: Then I realize I've joined the club.
1: Mm-hmm.
0: I'm a member of the Senior Citizen Club, mm-hmm. so ain't no need of me trying to act like I'm somebody I'm not.
1: Mm-hmm.
0: Just go ahead and go with the flow and accept the metamorphosis.
1: Mm-hmm. Because at least you're there to accept it. You know, like I tell students will ask, how old am I? And then another student, like probably the girls, will say, you don't ask a woman how old she is, but I'm fine with it because I'm here. You know, I've gone to funerals for a student. So it's something, what a blessing that you're here.
0: You made me think. Some of my students at Memorial High School, they used to ask me, in my senior years, "Mr. Nash, how old are you?" I said, "My next birthday, I'll be 1,700 and such and such." And they said, 1,000? Man, you look good for your age. And the other kids would bust out laughing. "Mr. Nash, you're not no 1,000 years old." I said, "Yeah, man. Abraham Lincoln and I, we used to play marbles together." I really rub it in, you know.
1: Mm-hmm.
0: And I've been here for a long time.
1: Mm-hmm.
0: George Washington, I used to have foot races with George Washington.
1: Mm-hmm,
0: and they just bust out loud. He's just putting on with you. He's not no 1,000 years old. but my dad would always say, it's a blessing.
1: It is.
0: You know, to get old.
1: It
0: so
1: is.
0: I embrace it, you know.
1: Mm-hmm.
0: Embrace it. Oh, the better thing is to be able to be old and still have the activities of one's limbs and be in your right mind and everything.
1: Mm-hmm.
0: So that's the greater blessing, to be in good health.
1: Mm-hmm.
0: It doesn't. I don't mind being 300 years old,
1: mm-hmm.
0: if that's what God wants,
1: mm-hmm.
0: just to be able to be active like Moses, you know,
1: right.
0: Don't need my glasses on.
1: Right.
0: To me, that's major testimony.
1: Mm-hmm.
0: Because the Bible says Moses was 120 years old. His eyes was not dim. Didn't need glasses. He had the strength of a young man,
1: mm-hmm.
0: at 120 years old.
1: Mm-hmm.
0: Even when he died, or that he wasn't even sick.
1: No, God had to say, "Moses, just go lay down." Yes.
0: He climbed the mountain by himself.
1: Mm-hmm.
0: And God took care of the rest of it.
1: Mm-hmm.
0: You know, and all we hear is them saying, "Well, Moses is dead," but we never see where we never really saw him die.
1: Mm-mm.
0: We just know he climbed the mountain and passed the leadership on
1: to
0: him,
1: Joshua. Yeah.
0: But to me, that's a testimony of a saint.
1: Mm-hmm.
0: You know, to be able to be in good health. Well, I was designed to live 120 years old, so it's time to go home.
1: Yeah.
0: You know, my father died like that. You know, the doctor kept saying, "Pastor Nash, there's nothing wrong with you. You know, it's just between you and God. There's no cancer in your body. There's nothing. You know, all you need to do is get up. You know, it's like a mind thing. Get up and walk and exercise."
1: Mm-hmm.
0: But my daddy was ready to go home. My mother called me during the month of September when those planes went into that tower in New York. 4 o'clock in the morning, said, "Your dad went home peacefully in his sleep. He just slept away and went on to be with the Lord." To me, that's a saintly death, isn't it?
1: Mm-hmm.
0: You're not in any pain. You know, you just swing low, sweet chariot, waiting for the chariot to come take me home. You know? And the doctor said, gives you a bill of health, say you're okay, you know, it's time to go.
1: Yeah.
0: It's just between you and the Lord. But when you make up your mind, well, waiting for him to come get me.
1: Mm-hmm.
0: And then finally, you have a good night's sleep and you go. That was how he died. And to me, that, you know, he got a chance to bless me. You know, that's the thing that kind of is a strong memory. Because I knew he was getting ready to leave me.
1: Mm-hmm.
0: And I cried and wept in the hotel room when I went to visit him, knowing that he's getting ready to leave. So when I went to business, he had me to get on my knees like you see in the Bible, and he put his hands on me, and he blessed me. He blessed me. He spoke his blessing. He never complained, never said anything was hurting him, you know.
1: Mm-hmm.
0: Never talked about death or anything. You know, in that way.
1: Mm-hmm.
0: He just went on to be with the Lord.
1: Mm-hmm.
0: So that's a good memory of how to die right, in my opinion. That's a good way to die.
1: Yeah.
0: You know, in that way. So your poems are bringing back some interesting memories.
1: You know? Well, readers, get the book so that you can get good memories
0: too. That's right.
1: Amen.
0: That's right. If you want to follow along and be inspired like the Hebrew warrior, you can pick you up a copy.
1: Yes.
0: Off of Amazon.
1: Yes.
0: The way I discovered that. She wouldn't tell me.
1: The author wouldn't tell me.
0: But I found out. God yes. wanted me to find out.
1: Yes, he did, apparently. So that I could get this invitation.
0: And I invited Miss Sharon Session Thomas to, let's go through this book on a journey so I can tap into this wisdom. Tap into this wisdom.
1: Mm-hmm.
0: This page 31 says, things that make the heart feel hesitant, knowing that it's the invisible things that are the hardest to fight. Things like feelings. Feelings hard to fight.
1: Mm-hmm.
0: What was going through your mind at that time?
1: Okay, let's tie it to scripture. We know the thing, like, you can't fight air. I could throw a punch, but did I hit it? Did it land? Did air pass out? No. You can't fight feelings. As much as, you may not want to like this person or love a person, or as much as you may not want to dislike the person, your feelings are your feelings, and they will be heard. You know, you can do whatever you can to try to squash them or to quench them, minimize them, but your feelings are hard to fight. And so that's where you have to reconnect with your heart. Go back to that scripture when we talked about your heart is deceptively wicked. You know, it will keep pressing you. Hey, I want to be heard. Hey, listen to me. And so feelings are hard to fight. You can fight you can fight your tax statement. You can fight your, I don't know, other stuff that's visible. You can fight that. You can fight the girl that lives next door. But feelings are hard. Feelings are harder to fight.
0: All right. We're gonna put a semicolon right there.
1: Okay.
0: Feelings are hard to fight. So that's what we'll work on. We'll work on sharpening our feelings.
1: Yes.
0: Because that's what I saw on yesterday. A lot of feelings being expressed. Some positive and some negative.
1: Mm-hmm.
0: By various people who knew better or should have known better. You know. And especially when it comes to the celebration of the history of the nation we live in.
1: Mm-hmm.
0: There are some people who, they never recovered from their feelings. You know, Richard Keaton Nash went to school with some Native American Indians. And one of the things that my Native American Indian classmates taught me that they said, there's a lot of bitterness in the heart of, you know, their land was taken from them. People consider it to celebrate, but they come from here. This was our continent. They said, if we're talking about this immigrant business, they were the first ones.
1: The immigrants are shunning immigrants. Yes.
0: And therefore, they would tell me that's why they don't trust the white man's medicine, or they don't want to go to the white man's school. You know, a lot of the things that generation, you know, because the Native American Indian in Oklahoma was very quiet. You didn't see them do any protests, or they weren't loud. All of my classmates, they were just quiet, you know. It was quiet. You'd had to tap into their thinking. You know, I'd go to powwows with some of them, you know, who accepted me as a friend. And when you get to go, then they'll open up to you and share some things from an Indian perspective, Native American Indian perspective.
1: Mm-hmm.
0: So those are some of the things I learned, you know, just growing up around those from that culture, how it affected them. You know, no one asked the question. I didn't see any program ask the Native American Indian, how do you feel about the 250th anniversary? Because that's, some people don't want to go there.
1: Yeah.
0: That's some of the most horrible memories of history for the Native American Indian. This was their country. This was their land. Yeah, even all the way into Mexico and all the places they're trying to get them out, this was all their country. They are Indians, if the truth be told. Their ancestors is Mayas and Aztec, Mosquitoes, you know, all different types of Indian tribes, all into the Americas. This was their lands, but it was taken from them. So, you know, trying to understand it from different perspectives of people, you know, cultures. I used to do that at Memorial High. And it's interesting how people have been conditioned to think otherwise. I'd ask my Hispanic people who came from Mexico and Central America and South America, and I'd say, did you know that you are an Indian? And they said, I'm not an Indian. You know, I said, this young generation, they're so brainwashed.
1: They
0: don't even know their culture and knowing their history, you know, and knowing their cultures. So they denied their Indian heritage. It was only the elders who knew they were Indians. You know, the Hispanic friends I had who was closer to my age, who knew their heritage and studied their heritage, but the newer generation, they think they're Caucasians, you know. Some of them think they're something else, that they're not, you know. They cannot see your DNA. It's the same as other Native Americans, because these were your lands. The way you eat, the way, you know, you look at both of the cultures, you go back in time and play the music. You're the same, you're from the same heritage. But thank you so much. We're going to save some for next time. Our television station says we're off the air now. So that's why we're going to put a semicolon here. I couldn't get the battery to charge up. The line, so something happened there, but it's all good. We got we've got a lot of conversation recorded there for our version of CBS. ABC and NBC. We got our own version. Already there to be processed. So we give God glory, we give God praise. This has been an enjoyable conversation.
1: It has.
0: I've been inspired, been motivated, and I'm going to continue to chew on this this wisdom in the book. From the Issues of My Heart, I Speak by Miss Sharon Session Thomas. So thank you again. Thank you so much. Again, we pray that God continue to just bless you throughout this seventh month of the year. That's a good number.
1: It is.
0: That's a good number. So God continue to open up doors that no one can shut. Take you to higher and higher, higher levels of attainment, onward and upward. That's the direction. So on that note, we're going to ask you one more time if you'll pray a special prayer, and that you'll include the miracle prayer for the Breeze radio station, that God will touch, you know, whoever have the means and who have the willingness to call Mr. Stephen Arthur Mosley. Let Dr. Mosley, let Mr. Stephen Arthur Mosley explain to them the vision that God have given him concerning the new headquarters of the Breeze radio station, based on that, those blueprints that hang in this office right here in the studio, that we have access to seeing what it's supposed to look like. The Hebrew Warrior has already been reviewed, given history about it, given videos to look at the vision so I could internalize and understand it. And so that it has become a passion to do his part to encourage, to put it out there in the atmosphere, put it in the ambience, and let God's supernatural power grab it and materialize it. Because there's nothing impossible for the God we serve. And on that note, you put the icing on the cake.
1: Heavenly Father, we come to you one more time, and again we say thank you. We thank you for who you are. We thank you that you are not a secretive or a silent God. You are a God that lets us meet you and get to know you over and over again. You let us meet you in stages so that we can grow into our understanding. And Father, as you allow us to meet you, you give us vision, you give us sight, you let us see things that the world has yet to see that is possible. And you give us sight that because we can see it, then we know that it can be seen, it can be done, it can be put here on earth. And so, Father, we pray your hand upon our sight, upon the vision that you have given unto us. Where God guides, he provides. Where we see something, Father, you give us the resource to do it, because we know that whatever you show us, if it's beyond our reach, then we know it's a God vision, because you won't give us the idea for something that we can do in our own strength, because then what need would we have of God? I don't need you to do what I can do on my own. I don't need you to go and make me a bowl of cereal, because I can go to the cabinet and get that myself. But Father, you give us the sight and the insight to see something that is well beyond our scope, well beyond our knowledge, and well beyond our resource, so that we, like Paul, who had a thorn, can depend on you. And so, Father, we thank you that you give us these God visions, that you've given a God vision to Stephen Arthur Mosley for the radio station. And where you have given a vision, then Father, we thank you that you also have resource, that you will cause him to collide with resource, that you will cause him to have a conversation, to have a phone call, to have an encounter with the source of all, which is you. So we thank you that you have already, not only because you planted the seed of sight, then we know that you've also planted the seed of provision. And so, Father, we thank you that every seed that you plant has the ability and the authority to grow and create a great harvest, and one that will not just create one harvest, but is a reproductive harvest, because everything that you planted, every seed that you sowed in Genesis continually reproduces. And so we thank you that you are a reproductive God, that you don't just sow in the past, but you sow into our futures. And so we thank you that the vision will come to pass, that it will be something that the earth is able to see, not just what Mr. Mosley has seen. And we thank you that it will be a testimony to show that God is in fact real. So these things we ask and pray, and we thank you for in the name of Jesus. Amen.
0: Amen. Amen. This has been time well spent. Time well spent.
1: Amen.
0: So I'm not going to rob you of any needed sleep time that you might need right now. That I discern you could use some good sleep right now. And then let you be able to enjoy your meal. And they got an invention that you can put it in and turn the knob to a certain level that you want it to, and it'll make it sound like be brand new the way it was when I first picked it up. Be able to partake of that. Put some nutrition in your temple.
1: Amen.
0: Yes. So this has been good. Thank you so much for taking time out of your busy schedule. And we will definitely resume same schedule time, same station, KSAP 96.9 LPFM. 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A senior jam that's going to be on Saturday, July 18th. And it's for seniors who are 50 years old and up. Ooh. 50 years old and up. And so this is something special that the Breeze is sponsoring for that age group. And we've already given you some particulars about it already, but we're going to let our sponsor share a little bit more with you.
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1: Attention. 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
0: And we're going to save some for next time. 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

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He'll do his best to strike you out, so keep playing just the same. 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

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And when you start to swing it, you got to give it your all and all. 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
1: We do want to give a few shout-outs. This is a big shout-out to the Breeze radio station pilots that we welcome to the Breeze Airlines Flight 96.9, located on the runway of 300 East 5th Street in downtown Port Arthur, Texas. These are shout-out to all of the Breeze pilots. We do send a shout-out to Chief Operations Officer, the Flash, Mr. Stephen Arthur Mosley. A shout-out to the greatest CEO in the nation. Also, we send a shout-out to Prophetess Wendy T. Mosley with the Show of Hope, a praying woman anointed by God. We send a shout-out to Hejas, the Morning Star, the Navigator. We send a shout-out to Officer Ricky Antoine. And we send a shout-out to Magic Mark Petrie. We send a shout-out to Pastor Jack Benjamin Chapman with Breaking Bread with Pastor Jack. We send a shout-out to Dr. Richard Keaton Nash. And we send a shout-out to his alter ego, the Hebrew Warrior. We send a shout-out to Paula Baxter. And we send a shout-out to Sir Reggie. We send a shout-out to DJ Kevin Roy and to Officer Megan Adams. We send a shout-out to the famous recording artist, Dr. DJ Eric Jones, a.k.a. Dr. J, along with L.D. Ray Hollywood Henderson and AC3 riding in first class. Yes, the Breeze Airlines. You fly with us. You fly with us. 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